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No, it's songs like that that'll make you drive a little over the speed limit without realizing it. So pay close attention to the speed limit always, but especially right now, because Operation Slowdown is started over the weekend. This is going on through August 2nd, so those cops are out. All right. Now, this is all for a good thing, right? We just want people to be safe. It's something we can get behind, but I don't want you getting a ticket, so pay attention. Hey, I do have some Metallica coming up.

It's Alka about to set up shop, basically, at the Sphere in Vegas. They've got shows in October, November, and even March of next year. And it turns out that seeing you two play there is what inspired them. So I cannot wait to see what they do with that thing. Hey, I've got some Red Hot Chili Peppers on the way. Rage as well. Right now, it's Pierce the Veil on the Eagles.

101.1, The Eagle. $1,000 in gas cash continues this week. It's your chance to win $1,000. You can spend it on gas. You can honestly spend it on whatever you want, okay? So do not miss the first keyword. That's your first chance at $1,000. It'll air tomorrow morning at 9 a.m.

Christina Ray here, and if you missed the big news last week, Kim Thiel did announce that the final Soundgarden album that they've been working on with Chris Cornell's vocals, it will be released at some point next year, okay? They're putting a lot of work into it, so it's going to be so good. Anyway, happy birthday to one Chris

Just a heads up, Teresa has a huge giveaway this week, like every week, but she's got Dog Star tickets for you. They're coming here August 2nd. This is with Keanu Reeves on bass, okay? And one grand prize winner will get a VIP meet and greet with the entire band. So you got to win those tickets first to get in for that grand prize, okay? So do not miss your next chance at Dog Star tickets. Again, with Teresa tomorrow morning at 11:45.

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My fellow nerds out there, the Perseid meteor shower started this past Friday. It goes on through August 24th. But don't worry, it doesn't actually peak until August 12th and 13th. Like, look, I don't care how old you are, you can always get excited for shooting stars, okay?

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One of my favorite Nirvana songs, 97.1 The Eagle. It's almost been a full year since we lost the one and only Ozzy Osbourne. And his home city, Birmingham, England, they have decided to celebrate his life and legacy with Ozzy Day. That's happening this Wednesday, July 22nd, with live music, public art, special performances, all kinds of things. And unfortunately, I'm not seeing any live streaming options. So there's got to be a way we can enjoy this from here, and I'll keep you updated. Don't you worry.

97.1 The Eagle. Christina Ray hanging with you for one more hour this Monday night, and it's a loaded hour. I not only have the latest from Greta Van Fleet on the way, but also the latest from APC as well. So again, that's all coming up this hour. Do not go anywhere. Right now, it's Giovanni and the Hired Guns on The Eagle.

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Okay, so we all saw the video of Jimothy the raccoon on social media over the weekend, right? I thought it was AI. Turns out this is a real raccoon that just has a shortened spine. So he looks a little different, but we all love him no matter what. So look up Jimothy the raccoon if you're like, what are you talking about, Christina? Anyway, while you look that up, enjoy Greta Van Fleet.

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3: 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Next question.
2: 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We've been asked before to describe our music. In the words of the great Louis Armstrong, there are two types of music. There's the good kind and the bad kind, and we believe that we're the good kind.
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Christina Ray, I am heading on out of here. 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Okay? 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
7: Guys, I had to get all my fighters' blood testing done, right? 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
8: No. Wait, what?
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7: 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High. A club rat, like, got really mental of, like, oh, my God, I convinced myself I had AIDS. So I went and got tested. All this stuff, yeah.
8: Okay. All right. Yeah.
7: So keep that in mind. I've been tested. I had to do it all for this, and I got so in my head again. And I was like, Morgie, this is how you find out you got AIDS, you dumb.
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Guaranteed human and straight up rock. 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

0: got to stop training these things to fight, which I
1: seriously.
0: Do. I do agree.
1: Yes.
0: I do, to a certain degree on that, because they're eventually going to think for themselves and they're going to, they're going to kick all of our asses. Uh-huh. But like, see, this is a problem because they knocked its head completely off and it was still fighting. Yeah, because all the brains are not in the head of the robot.
2: Well, that's just,
0: it's just because it's a humanoid form, because it makes people more comfortable watching a human form than some other kind of, you know, robot form. But it's not like all its brains and its capability of performing is all in its head. So yeah, you can knock the head off of it. Same way, like, you can lose an arm and keep going.
1: Yeah,
3: it's not like these, like, slow-ass robots anymore. This is, like, full-on, like, combat. Yeah,
1: that didn't take long.
2: If we are going to make humanoid robots that can fight, let's not name them directly after Terminators. T-800 is directly the name of the Terminator. I know you're doing it on purpose.
0: Yeah. The damaged one, man, just kept going. Like, threw some more punches. Its head was, like, dangling between its shoulders and stuff.
4: So freaky.
2: I liked it.
0: Yeah. Yeah, because they go, well, what's the worst that could happen, you know?
3: Yeah, and I'm still going to see, like, humans fight, too, you know? But I like this option as well, you know?
2: Yeah, horses are faster than people. We still watch people race.
0: Uh-huh. It's like BattleBots.
1: Yeah,
0: that show that we were talking about.
3: Yeah.
0: 877-44-WOODY. 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
1: All right, some cheers and jeers as we get underway with another new hour. 877-44-WOODY. Send us a text over to 22987. What about you, Sammy? Cheers and jeers.
2: My cheers is to living with somebody who can cook.
5: Aww.
2: Rules. I had over the weekend steak that he like put in the sous vide so it gets to some specific temperature and then cooks it or, you know, whatever in the pan or something. And
5: I think it's called a pan.
2: And potatoes and green beans, and it was so good. And I was just like sitting there at home eating this delicious meal, and I was like, this rules.
1: Yeah, like I got a friend that swears by the sous vide thing.
7: Yeah,
5: I don't even know what that one. Is. I never use it.
1: You put like the steak in this bag.
4: Oh yeah,
1: and you drop it in the water, and it's got like the thermometer in the water, and you got to keep it at a thing. And then same. And then you take it out, but then you put the sear on it after it's been in the sous vide.
5: And once it reaches the right temperature in the sous vide, it will not go above it. So it's like perfectly tender.
1: Yeah,
5: not
1: finish your meat with a sear.
4: Yeah, Seabass did like a whole Thanksgiving dinner that way for us. Remember? In a bag. Oh. Yeah, it was pretty good.
1: Well, no, that was different.
7: Yeah,
1: that was just Thanksgiving in a bag. You just put the whole thing in the oven.
4: Oh, really?
7: Yeah.
1: No, this is like you get a big pot of water on the stove
5: and like a big tamale.
1: You wouldn't
5: pot.
1: Think of like taking a steak and just boiling it, right? Mm-hmm. But same sort of idea, but it's in a bag and it's in this water, and the water's got to be at just the right temperature.
5: Yeah. And you put this,
1: it's a very slow, like
5: you put this
1: slow
5: big
1: temperature
5: stick in called a sous vide.
4: Okay.
5: And then it just heats.
7: It's like a heating element.
4: Well, finally, something positive out of this move, Sammy.
7: I hope, I hope your boyfriend was
1: rewarded.
7: Yeah,
1: you got a good woman there, you know?
4: Yeah. Good lady.
7: And he keeps such a clean house.
2: And my jeers is to Nordstrom. Listen, I love Nordstrom, and they're doing their sale right now, as most people know. And I ordered a bikini that was on sale. Great. And so bikinis, you have to order the pieces separately. You order the top and you order the bottom.
1: You do?
2: Yes.
5: Not always.
1: I didn't know that.
7: I didn't know that.
1: Yeah. I thought you just bought a bathing suit and this one's a bikini.
5: Because girlfriend could be like extra large on the bottom and small on the top. Yeah. You know
1: well,
5: what I mean?
1: No, but I figured like you just picked, you know,
7: the proper size.
1: Yeah. Like you bought, here's a blue bikini.
7: Yeah.
1: Well, I don't know. And then,
7: waist size is this.
5: No.
1: Right.
5: No.
7: Top is this.
1: Yeah, I mean, I guess when you say it like that, I guess it makes more sense that you buy it separate.
4: But. Some do come together.
2: Mm. Yeah.
4: You're not wrong.
2: And so I ordered them.
1: At Nordstrom's, they are separate.
2: They're
1: Target,
2: separate.
1: I'm sure.
4: Target, they have
1: at
4: together.
1: At Target, no, Walmart's, I'm sure they come together.
2: Not they do. True. They don't clip. Come together. No, they do not.
4: They do, Sammy, because I was just there yesterday looking at bikinis.
2: I have bought bikinis from Target. No,
4: I was there
2: don't.
4: Yesterday getting bikinis. Sammy.
1: Yeah, the ones that come in those big box frame hangers.
5: Yeah, right.
1: You know?
7: With the
1: top and the bottom.
4: Yep.
2: So I ordered the bikini, the top and the bottom, which are separate. Then later I get an email. We're sorry. Our system didn't update and we actually are canceling your bikini top, but don't worry. We'll refund you the money and, you know, no problems. Problem, because now I'm just getting bikini bottoms for me to deal with. Now I have to go return it.
7: Free the nipple.
1: Yeah.
4: Nice.
1: Nice.
4: Yeah. You can't just find another bikini top somewhere else. Like
5: they have
4: keep
5: to match.
4: The bottom.
2: They have to, they have to match. So now I'm just going to get bikini bottoms that I now have to go return because they canceled half of my bikini order.
4: Oh, you got something that was like print, not just like a solid color?
2: No, it's a solid color, but it's still together.
7: Got to match.
2: Yeah. Okay.
5: Now, am I the only one, and I do not mean this as an insult at all, Sammy, but am I the only one that cannot picture Sammy in a bikini? Like that's too risque.
4: I'm sure a lot of people that listen.
5: Like she needs like a sailor swimsuit with like a skirt and like a little like sailor tie.
1: Yeah. Okay. I see what you're saying. Yeah.
5: Like it's too
2: 1940s.
1: She'd be like too prude.
5: Yeah.
1: Too prude to wear like a bikini.
5: Yeah. You know it's not
7: kinda,
5: a flashback.
7: Yeah, I kind of agree.
2: Yeah, I mean, I am Gina, to be honest, I am a little bit like that now. Where before I never was, and that's the reason I have to buy a bikini right now, is I have not bought a new one in probably 5 years, and I just avoid wearing them.
5: Because, you know, Fat Sammy.
2: But, right. But
1: oh,
2: I
1: yeah,
2: do,
1: she's a new yeah. size.
2: I know.
1: Yeah. That's
2: but
1: right.
2: I do need one.
5: She went from an extra, extra small to an extra small.
1: Yeah. Yeah. She used to be like a double zero.
5: Yeah.
1: Now she's just a zero.
2: It's gross. True. Oh, my God. Which, it's true. Oh, yeah. my God.
1: Which what is the...
4: Gross. Torture problems, you know?
1: That's the yeah. other thing I don't understand yeah. about women's clothing. I would never even attempt to buy something for my wife.
7: Yeah. No way.
1: Or if like my wife sent me out to go buy something for my daughter. I don't understand the sizing.
7: The sizing is so weird.
1: The sizing's weird.
7: Yeah. Even the foot mm-hmm. size, right? Like women's sizing for shoes is different,
5: well,
7: right?
5: Well, mm-hmm. it's, yeah.
1: Long
5: yeah.
1: sleeve shirts always look wrong because like they have like these monkey arms on them that are... you know, three times the length of the torso.
2: Yeah. Are they?
1: Yeah. Yes. If you look at, I go, is this shirt wrong? And my wife's like, no, it's supposed to be like that. I go, it is. Or like the neck is like super stretched out. Doesn't look like it's supposed to be
5: yeah,
1: right.
5: Yeah, no, that's yeah. supposed to be like.
7: I
5: that.
7: Am glad you brought that up because just in general, it seems like women are obsessed, and Sammy's kind of doing it right now.
2: Yes.
7: Obsessed with pulling their sleeves over their hands. I don't get it.
2: Yes, I have always done that. And since I was a kid, my parents have yelled at me, get your hands out of your sleeves. They hated it because it looks, I don't know, I guess just dumpy versus having it like exactly at your wrist. But I hated that.
7: Women love
2: I love
7: that,
2: pulling I've it over my hands.
1: They make some like long sleeve, like hooded t-shirts that have the little thumb hole
5: yeah.
1: by
5: yeah.
1: the wrist.
5: Yeah. Those drive me nuts.
1: So you can pull those down and, you
5: yeah.
1: know,
7: I don't get it.
1: 877-44-WOODY. Text us 22987. We'll take the break. We'll come back. Gina's got the trending news headlines for us next. Hang on. Yes, you know, yes. you're gonna be in the doghouse. What, am I gonna get the silent treatment? Like, that's a reward. Like, if you want to, like, punish somebody like me, you would just talk nonstop.
5: Talk
1: you
5: at
1: would...
5: them.
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0: 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All right, we're going to take a quick break. 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
3: Yeah.
1: Greg Gorey, parting words of wisdom, please.
4: Yeah, nobody will ever get enough credit for doing all they do while sober. It's never happened.
3: Yeah.
1: But, you know, when you're drunk, like, what, are you getting more credit? I'm not following.
5: No, everything's right. Easier. It's like, wow, you did that sober? Right. You went to a party sober?
4: You dealt with all that stuff sober? Good for
1: dude,
4: you.
1: Brain not working on that. I'm like, are we getting more credit when we do things when we're drunk?
4: Sammy's mega get it.
1: Wow, you're so smart.
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1: All right, thank you very much, Sammy and Greg Gorey.
4: Jaywood.
1: We thank you so much for giving The Woody Show some of your valuable time this morning. You know, we love and appreciate you for that. The rest of you guys can suck it. Catch you back here on Wednesday. Have a great day. SMDMM.
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Not only do I have Tool and Bad Omens coming up back to back, actually, with Metallica on top like a cherry. Concert announcement happened. I'm going to tell you who is coming to town in two songs. First up, it's Jelly Roll, 97.1 The Eagle.

I love you guys. I hope you're enjoying the start to our time today. I'm just going to make this fast so I can get you into STP. Weezer, of course, part of our iHeartRadio Music Festival, going to give us a gold album here coming up in about a month, and now they're going to go on the road. 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
2: Well, it's really great. Being a Led Zeppelin fan and having seen them when I was 14 years old, he was the guy that kind of did the strings and did all the kind of harmony stuff. And, you know, he walked in and he was the man. It was just really impressive. He came up with some great work. And it was funny, we were working in a studio in Atlanta that was kind of a hip-hop studio. And none of them really cared who REM were. But the second that John Paul Jones got in there, every single one of the hip-hop guys came in and like, hey, man, you know, those Zeppelin records, they're great. You know, and we're like, but we're from Atlanta and Athens. No one knows us. But they knew who JPJ was.
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1: You know, for us, the festival shows are special because we get a distinct sense of gratitude for the crowds at those shows. It's dozens and dozens of bands, usually for us in a country that is not where we're from. And the fact that we get to go and play these shows for folks that, I mean, in most cases don't even speak English, and they're there, they're singing the words and they're pumped. And it's always one of those moments where we go like, wow, we're so lucky to be able to be in this position to do what we do.
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This is it, everyone. A really big win that you deserve. I got Dogstar tickets. One pair. This is Keanu's band. They're so good. I'm going to get you hooked up with the show. 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So open up your iHeart apps with the Eagle up and on. Hit the red mic. You know what to say. Hey, T, hook it up for me. Get it all in and I'll pick one of you. Good luck.

Quick heads up, all eyeballs are on Tropical Storm Big Bertha, threatening the Gulf Coast. She's about 125 miles south of Panama City. Now, with her heading our way, we don't know how fast she'll be. We don't know if she'll break up before she even hits Texas. But Louisiana should get any rain and water by Tuesday night, Wednesday evening. Whatever we're going to get, that's when it's going to happen, just so you know. We are 97.1 The Eagle. I need more coffee.

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2: This is the beauty about my little boy. Today, I got up and I kind of had to reset. This morning, we're getting up, getting ready to go to school. He looks at me and he goes, "Dad, what's wrong?" And I'm like, I'm just kind of sad today. And he's like, "Really? Well, let's go play trucks." And all of a sudden, him saying, "Let's go play trucks and hang out and play Hot Wheels," I was like, you know what? Yeah, let's go play trucks. I'm the luckiest man in the world to be the father of the most wonderful little boy in the world. So I'm very lucky and very fortunate.
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Papa Roach, mwah, pure perfection. I'm Teresa, 97.1 The Eagle. All I'm doing is jumping in to get you guys ready. Top of the hour, right there, 12 o'clock. You got another $1,000 of gas cash to win. 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

I'm trying to see if I've got any Cornell. I do. I got Soundgarden, My Wave, coming up later in the hour, but I want to let this out right now. Chris Cornell, that solo album, Carry On, has been officially released on vinyl by Interscope. It's a formal vinyl debut. You get all the good stuff on it. Billie Jean, Today, Roads We Choose. Yeah, so if you're a big super solo Cornell fan, scoop it up. We are 97.1 The Eagle.

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I'm Teresa, 97.1 The Eagle. 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

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It's easy money, so hang on. We are 97.1 The Eagle. I'm Teresa. Happy Tuesday.

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anybody here is single and you're like, I don't know if I should be single anymore. I'm feeling a way about it. Listen, there is a list. Benefits of being alone. You're more energized. You don't have to compromise. You can value your relationships more. You become more productive. You get to know yourself. You're less judged. You go on better dates. 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Basically, you got freedom. Embrace it. You know how they say the grass is always greener? Yeah. 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You're in a good spot. I'm just here to motivate you, you know? Don't doubt yourself. We are 97.1 The Eagle. That was my Teresa TED Talk for the day.

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12: 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According to The Athletic's Annie Costable, the meeting was initiated by player leadership after the controversial play in late June between Indiana Fever guard Caitlin Clark and Phoenix Mercury forward Alyssa Thomas. 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
1: Hey, Teresa, have I told you lately how great you are? Aww. You rock, girl.
0: Lenita, I love you. My sister, cheers to you. Have a great Tuesday. Thank you for being with me today at Shinedown Now, 97.1 The Eagle.

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You know, I mentioned the Cornell solo album reissue. It's the vinyl debut of Carry On. It's out officially today. In honor of that, I do want to play some Cornell Patience. It'll be after this. Then at 2, you're winning $1,000. I'm Teresa, keeping you awake at work. 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

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Honestly, $1,000 gas cash. 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

Looking ahead at the weekend, there are a lot of shows. I see like Motionless in White, Lorna Shore. That's going to be this weekend. That's at the Pavilion Friday night. Also Friday night is the 20th anniversary of Flyleaf Tour with Lacey here, Southside Ballroom. I mean, Reverend Horton Heat is going to be performing Friday night also at AMFM Backyard. You got a lot of options. You guys will have a full dance card. I love it. And we'll be the soundtrack to all of it. I'm Teresa. We are 97.1 The Eagle.

So a lot of us, even the men, you guys remember the movie Jennifer's Body, Megan Fox, where she's like got the lighter and she's like sizzling her tongue. Part two is going to be in the works. Starting in October, they're going to start filming. I like it. Megan, Amanda, the same OG director from 09. So Jennifer's Body's back. Megan Fox in rare form again. No one's going to be complaining about that. We are 97.1 The Eagle.

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1: The program will allow borrowers to transfer their digital money from Coinbase into a custody wallet while retaining ownership. Greg, please, I need your explanation.
2: Okay, so when you're dealing with crypto, what you want to do is you want to push the left phalange. 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
1: Yeah, but you don't want to choke it too hard. Uh-huh.
2: Right, to transfer into your...
3: Wow.
2: It's called a digibank.
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2: And then the mortgage people say like, oh, how much do you have in your digibank? And then you do a pre-tax withdrawal by clicking the right phalange.
3: Oh,
2: and then you get the deed in your name.
4: All right. Wow,
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4: That's
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Just like that, I got to get out of here. I hope you enjoyed your afternoon of rock and money. Rock, money, and Keanu's band Dogstar tomorrow. I'll be back on Top of the Cash. More tickets to go see Keanu Reeves' band Dogstar and get qualified, basically meet the band and have full VIP everything. All right? I'll see you then. Ben and Skin are next. Have a great one. Mwah. I love you.

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1: Good to feel good again.
2: Yes.
1: Am I right?
2: That was great, man.

0: Yes. Hello and welcome, everybody. This is the world famous Ben and Skin Show, 97.1 The Eagle, at least for now. I'm Ben Rogers, joined by Jeff Skin, Wade, Kevin, KT, Teardown Turner, and Christina, K Ray, Little Baby Cornbread Ray. You just heard the start of the show where KT said, "Isn't it good to feel good again," or something like that. And now I'd like to go to a new satellite segment within the orbit of the intro that is called Defending Your Broadcasting.
1: All right.
0: Kevin, what were you doing right there?
1: I think, you know, really you pull back all the layers and you look at the context. We were really having a good discussion on how the Mavericks had gotten the shovel, and after they'd been buried alive, because they buried themselves alive.
2: And a snake went down that breathing hole.
1: Yeah, like the end of Euphoria. Spoiler. And they dug themselves out, and it feels good to feel good again. They're breathing clean air. The Mavericks, in the basketball sense, can eat lettuce again.
0: All right, he saved it.
2: He did.
0: Good. Totally redeemed himself. You're not guilty. You're out.
2: I'm eating a Taylor Farms salad for lunch just to celebrate their recent.
1: Hey, that is a bet payoff right there. Let's roll the dice.
0: That is. Before we get too deep into this thing, I want to say I'm incredibly frustrated.
2: Oh, Ben.
1: Oh, man.
0: I'd put out the bat signal for a graphic artist. I wanted to find a graphic artist, somebody who can make logos or make cool artwork for us and things like that. Because, man, all I've found is, you know, people that are super expensive, like obscenely expensive. Like, yeah, let me... I'll make a logo for you. I'll get it to you tomorrow. That'll be $5,000. You're like, what?
2: Yeah.
0: Or AI, which is garbage. You look at it, you're like, that's AI. I don't like that. Or there's somebody who's like, I've always wanted to try making a graphic. I'll do it. Yeah. Here, I just drew one. You know, it's like, there's no, how do you find the people between beginners who want to give it a shot and the people who are like, you can't afford me, you're not Walmart?
2: You almost turned into Bill Cosby there. Did you guys hear it? How do you find the people between the... Yeah, dude, it's hard, man. It's like the pro world is expensive and the amateur world is full of dabblers.
1: Well, the other problem is you're a very popular radio host.
2: That's good.
1: And a top five market.
2: He's
1: so pandering. When you put out the call for that, there are a lot of people who want to please you or get on your radar,
2: yes,
1: or impress you in some way. So you need to get a burner account.
0: I don't think that's the case. I think what happened is bots then go, okay, somebody is a graphic artist. They have bots and they're all over the world and they look for people asking this question. And then I just get flooded with crap. And then the people who are like, may actually have a shot are like, don't even give you a link to anything. There's no way to take the conversation to the next level. Or like, what do you need? Or something like that. You're like, what do you do? Do you do what we need? Anyways, I found one who, this guy is amazing, but he's had some, you know, personal stuff come up, totally understandable, and he's not quite as available. So I had the catch. I found the guy. And then when I hit the ground, Dean Blandino said I didn't make a football move, and he said it was not a catch.
2: Man.
0: And so hopefully I can get that guy back in the mix again at some point. But
2: see the rules committee and see if you can get some things changed.
0: It's freaking brutal. So I say all that to say, let's go through this exercise one more time. If you're a graphic artist, reach out to me and waste my time, please, because I don't have any...
2: There's some people at iHeart that can help you out.
1: All the gays out there, reach out to Ben.
2: Yeah. What? How'd you say that?
0: Gangs? Like graphic gangs?
2: Guys.
1: Gays. Graphic artists.
0: Yep.
2: Graphic artists.
0: They're blind. They're blind. Okay, so as we get this party up and going, something that we talked about on the show yesterday, I re-released today as a poll on Twitter.
2: Okay. Mm.
0: And if you go look at the comments, it's quite a bit of fun. What lands best in an argument? Bull S, horse S, dog S, or chicken S? And I put those up there. So what do you think will be the winner once that poll has fully gone through and people have gone? It's at Ben Rogers on Twitter.
2: Let me look it up. I want to look it up because I want to see exactly how it's worded, because I think that impacts.
3: Yeah. You're using it in an argument.
1: If you look it up, are you going to see the results?
3: It's not done yet.
0: I can tell you what it is now in the early stages.
1: If they listened to the segment yesterday, then undoubtedly dog ass is your leader.
0: It's which one lands the hardest in an argument.
3: Okay.
0: Bull S, horse S, dog S, or chicken S. And I'll tell you, the one you thought would be the leader in the clubhouse is losing.
2: Really? Yeah, here's what I was going to say. I think people that listen to the segment would vote dog-esque because Ben made a compelling argument.
3: Yeah.
2: But I think your average person is going to roll with the late contender of chicken-ess, which Christina brought to the party at the very end.
3: And I'm going to go with horse. I think horse-ess is... That, when someone says that, you're like, whoa, they mean business.
2: I actually had people reach out during that segment laughing.
1: I'm going to host that goat.
2: Goat-esque?
0: That's interesting.
1: You never hear
3: it. They're just pebbles, though.
0: You know what? You don't ever hear it. That would be a write-in candidate. Yeah.
2: Well, what about baby-ess? I threw that out there yesterday.
1: Cow? I mean,
0: yeah.
2: Nobody says cow. Bull.
0: You don't hear that. Why don't you? It's right along the lines of a
1: cow-ess.
0: Of a bull. Yeah, and a horse, it's not far.
2: I feel like a bull dump is going to be just heavier in weight than the cow dump because of the gender thing.
0: All right. I think I'm doing my part to make Twitter good again.
2: Good job, dude.
1: You're trying, dude.
0: You know what I mean?
2: Yeah.
0: I asked another question on Twitter that I'll ask you guys now, and you guys have no time to prepare for this. You have to answer within 1 second.
1: Easy.
3: Okay.
0: Name one movie better than Point Break.
1: Billy Madison.
2: All of them.
0: No one named... No one got it off in time.
1: I did.
0: All right, you got one.
1: Billy Madison.
0: Defend your movie.
3: Yeah, he did answer
2: before. What did you say?
3: I said Jurassic Park. Okay. Rest in peace, Sam Neill.
2: I said all of them. I said I can't think of a single movie worse.
1: Have you ever seen that porno Thoracic Park where the guy's his rib removed?
2: Evan, you're all right. Fun.
0: Coming up next, Skin, where are you going to take us in things Skin is tracking?
2: All right. I think this is a somewhat legendary death in the world of music. I'll tell you what it is next.
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0: Griffin and Skin Show, 97.1 The Eagle. I'm really looking forward to all the stuff we have going on today, including giving away Weezer tickets. Sometime in the next 2 hours, we'll give a clue of something that happened in our show, and the first person that uses the talkback feature on the streaming app is going to win those Weezer tickets. We got tickets to give away every day this week, but today, it's very important. Be dialed in. Be focused. Don't miss a second of the Ben and Skin Show. But right now, it's time for this.
1: Another edition of Things Skin is Tracking.
0: All right, so there is a notable death in the world of music journalism?
2: Okay.
0: Maybe. We'll see. And when I saw this, I saw it on one of those scrub websites. Mm-hmm. And I was like, you know, where it comes up and there's all these news stories that are aggregated and every 5 seconds something pops up over the content and you can't read it. So I was like, all right, I want to go read this somewhere else. So I punched the guy's name in Google and an obituary came up in the New York Times. And so I was like, okay, well, then this is a notable death. If the New York Times is you know, putting space towards this person, then I'm justified here. But I wonder, I don't think any of you will have ever heard his name. And I think maybe only Ben will recognize him. Do you guys know the name Dave Kendall?
3: No, I
0: don't. He's a music journalist / host on MTV.
2: I know Dave Holmes.
4: I have to search him up.
0: Tell us who Dave Holmes is.
2: A music journalist / former host on MTV. And other things?
0: I don't think so.
2: He hosted I Spy Video.
0: Is that right?
2: Yeah.
0: Okay. In the 80s on MTV, when MTV was still all about music and you could break artists. Like today is the anniversary of the Guns N' Roses album Appetite for Destruction being released.
2: Mm-hmm.
0: Do you guys know the whole story about that album was dead? Absolutely dead. And David Geffen, who ran Geffen Records, called Bob Pittman, our current boss at iHeart, and said, would you please, I beg you, play this one music video? Please, I beg you, like 8 months after it came out. And the phones, back then people called, exploded. And so almost a full year after the record came out, it blew up because David Geffen begged. So anyways, I'm saying MTV used to carry a lot of weight. All right. So the 80s is the advent of alternative music. For the longest time, you had R&B and rock and country, and that's kind of it, and pop. And then you start having subgenres. And in the 80s, you start having, quote-unquote, alternative music. And it was pushed by what they, back then, college radio really mattered. College radio stations would play underground artists. So Dave Kendall was the creator and host of a show called 120 Minutes.
3: Oh, yeah.
0: And it was on every Sunday night for 2 hours, and it was my favorite thing on television, and I would never miss a second of it. And bands that went on to dominate the 90s, REM, Nirvana, they for the very first time got played on Fringe Sunday nights on 120 Minutes because of Dave Kendall. Mm. And he passed away at the age of 63. He was like living in Thailand, just kind of falling off the face of the earth. But like, and he was a British guy, and a lot of this music that was popular on alt radio and alt rock and Spin Magazine and Rolling Stone, all the stuff, they were Brits, so he kind of gave it like this air of authenticity because he had spiked hair and a leather jacket and was British. But, I mean, you think about how big Nirvana is or how big REM is and still are after all these years. They had to get a start somewhere. And for the most part, this guy kind of gave them their start.
3: Yeah.
0: I think that's legendary, even if, like, we're all sitting here going, Dave Kendall, what?
3: But that's the story. Like, Smells Like Teen Spirit, that music video aired on what I'm assuming is 120 Minutes. I just know it aired on MTV at some point, and it blew him up.
0: It blew him up.
3: Yeah.
0: And then, you know, we've talked about this. Christina played music from the outtakes of the Nirvana Unplugged concert. They actually did that sort of in conjunction with 120 Minutes.
4: I miss that. I miss when a video could break somebody.
0: Awesome, right?
4: You know, just the video, you know, aspect of it tied into it. Is that the best time in the history of music?
0: I personally, even if the music was not the best music, I think the best music ever made was made in the 70s. I think the best time for music is the 80s. Because of MTV primarily, and how much, like what you're talking about. Like, I'm sitting here talking about a music journalist. Yeah. Music journalists really mattered back then.
4: But we're old dudes. Let's talk to these younger humans. Were you sitting here going, back in our day, there was music videos? And what do you guys think is the best time?
2: I mean, we grew up watching MTV too, though, right?
3: That so,
2: I mean,
3: and Fuse. So
2: I like Fuse for sure.
0: Fuse
2: yeah.
0: is Canadian. I actually used to watch that.
4: But and, KT, you were watching it with a dirty diaper.
2: Oh, yeah, for sure.
3: And it was
2: Robert Palmer video.
3: Fuse was the same because I remember I would sit there and like 14 years old and there'd be new music videos of the artists I didn't know, but I was like, I love all these other artists, so this is a new, you know, a new band to add to the list. And I will say this, like, I like that there are many options now for artists to get noticed.
0: Yep.
3: But they don't get paid well, you know?
0: It's, but it's like, also, Christina, it's so flooded.
3: Yeah.
0: Like, it used to be, think about that. MTV played that video once as a favor and it blew them up. Well, think about that kind of an impact.
2: Imagine y'all's kids, they're growing up the internet, how impatient they are about things. Christina and I had this thing, and it broke the music industry, clearly. But yeah. Downloading songs, you guys probably participated in a little bit of this. Downloading songs, the thought and of how you might have waited 3 hours or 5 hours for one song to get downloaded.
0: Yeah.
2: And then you get it, and the payoff and appreciation of one song.
4: Yeah.
2: And then if someone mislabeled it, it's the wrong song. It's not even the song you even wanted.
4: You're saying like, they take it right to the edge, and then the payoff.
0: Like, the pay, big
2: now
0: payoff.
2: Now it's just like, here's all my songs.
0: I want to, this is, I want to go full circle on this, because this is a memory I have of 120 minutes. The first time I heard the song Running Up That Hill was on 120 minutes, and they actually interviewed Kate Bush. Hmm. And then here we are 4 decades later, and our kids get into it because of Stranger Things.
2: Crazy.
0: Isn't very that crazy?
2: Cool.
4: Two different ways to get there.
0: Yep.
4: Two totally different ways, but everyone got there the same.
2: Well, everyone's happy.
4: Eventually. Coming up next, Morgan Wallen is involved in a peeing controversy.
0: Wait, what?
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take my hand and come with me, because you look so fine that I really want to make you mine. 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
3: Now, is it unfair that if somebody speaks in a British accent, we just assume that what they're saying is smart? Or smarter, and that they're intelligent, and if you're in a country American accent, we just assume you're a dumbass.
4: Yeah, I think that's well earned.
5: It's messed up, dude. I disagree.
4: Right? Oh, look at you, Mr. Flag Waver, playing to the audience.
5: I was saying, if you're talking in a country accent, you probably know a little bit more about
6: how much
5: in
6: torque.
4: Yeah, let's hear that again.
5: You probably get under the hood.
6: How much torque?
7: How much torque does your vehicle have?
8: Oh, okay.
3: He actually probably knows how to make an engine.
4: Yeah. Are you speaking of mechanical propulsion?
3: All right, coming up in 10 minutes, Christina's cookie jar. Something huge is coming to town. But right now, it's time for this.
9: Entertainment headlines.
5: Hope everyone had a good time out there at the Dallas Boat Show.
4: Yeah, dude. Lit.
5: Morgan Wallen was doing a concert the other day, and it's the rare Morgan Wallen story where he's not really a main character in it, so that's good.
4: He's not the drunk this time.
5: So on TMZ, this went online, it's taken off everywhere. So a guy is at the Morgan Wallen concert, and the audio I'm going to play you, he's talking to about three or four cops out in the concourse while the music's playing. He's claiming that behind him at the concert, a guy whipped it out and started whizzing on him, his wife, his brother, and his 8-year-old niece.
8: No.
5: So, here's the audio, and I'll try to start to stop it a little bit, probably.
10: And again, I'm not blaming you because you can only do what the law is stating, right? But I'm going to make it known that I had a gentleman whip his out at a Morgan Wallen concert. It's on me, my brother, and my niece, and the Maryland State Police can do nothing about it. Not a thing. And it's absolutely okay, and they're going to say, do what you want to do if you want to press charges.
11: Did they give you his information?
10: Yep, I got his information. Who's in charge of the stadium? Stadium security.
11: Yeah.
10: Absolutely crazy that you can pull your out on somebody and nothing happens. Look at her.
5: Okay, so this is where the rest of the family's walking by this interaction because he's just live streaming, you know. And you do see the kid that her face is blurred out, but you can tell she's crying. Like you can just tell, like she's got her hands up.
3: Did he film the guy who did it too?
5: No, he didn't. And that's my question. Is like, and you're probably just in the moment, like you're not thinking that.
4: No, it's illegal to film another man's dong without his consent.
5: Well, how did the guy not get his ass kicked?
3: That's what I wonder. Oh, there's certain look.
4: Yep.
3: There's times where your instinct is, all right, I have to go pummel and beat the hell out of this person. But there's also, you could kill them. I mean, if we've learned anything from watching Nick Cage movies, you could potentially accidentally kill someone by punching them so hard that their nose goes into their brain. Mm-hmm. And then you spend the rest of your life in prison until you get out and you're transported in a plane with all the biggest cons in all the world. And then it's just, and they call the plane Con Air. So you have to be careful about getting in a fight. So when is it okay to go ahead and, if they're not going to do anything, you're probably not justified in kicking ass.
4: But then, you know, to Ben's point, the other thing that happens is then your wife dies and you spend your life living with a pig out in the wilderness.
5: That's a different movie.
3: What are you talking about? We're talking about life.
4: We're talking about life.
5: Oh, okay. Sorry.
3: Yeah, Kevin. You've already overcome so much because back in the day you were just trying to find a cool girl down in the valley that was into cool music and clothes and like that you were.
5: Which one's this?
4: And she was dating a preppy guy, and he was a big jerk.
5: And then you make snuff films?
3: You find people who are making snuff films, and then later...
5: Oh, he finds them, yeah.
3: Yeah, later you have to switch faces with Travolta.
4: And then you drink yourself to death in Vegas with a hooker.
3: Gotcha. Elizabeth Shue still had her fastball.
4: Yep.
5: And then Christina? Then you're doing Spider-Man Noir?
8: I was wondering when you steal the Declaration of Independence.
4: Right. Okay.
3: I think that's after. I think it's midway through.
4: Yeah,
3: but I think at the end you get real bloated and you start trying to coach old school football games.
4: Okay, we're looking ahead now.
5: We'll see.
4: Right?
5: Yeah. Yeah, we'll see.
4: No, when is that coming?
5: No, maybe. No.
4: Is that November? When is that?
5: I feel like it's been pushed back a little. We'll see. So if Morgan Wallen is as popular as we've been told that he is, there's a lot of people there when this happens too. You would think this guy could go grab a couple people from the section and be like, here's some witnesses who saw the guy.
4: I think it's possible. He probably just spilled some Coors Light on somebody.
5: It is possible.
3: I think I can see a drunk idiot doing that. It's too crowded. He doesn't want to go to the bathroom, so he just does it right there.
5: It's a Morgan Wallen
3: show. And it's so crowded. How do you figure out, like,
4: right,
3: who did it? Like, unless they just create all the space and start pushing people, which they don't want to do to protect it.
5: Yeah.
3: A 6-year-old girl was right up there standing by the stage.
4: I'm peeing for you, Morgan.
5: Wait, I'm assuming they weren't close to the stage.
3: It must have been in seats, though.
5: Yeah, probably.
8: Really?
4: Okay. I was thinking it would be in the pit.
8: I'm picturing the pit, and it's dark, and you can't really.
4: Yeah.
5: You wouldn't have an 8-year-old girl in the pit.
4: I would for Morgan. Are you kidding
8: me? It's Morgan. Yeah, yeah. You're not going to be moshing at a Morgan Wallen concert.
5: So here's a little bit more.
10: Look at it. And you guys, there's nothing. Absolutely amazing.
6: I can either accept it. I don't know what else to tell you.
10: I'm mad at you. I'm mad at the system.
6: Yeah, you are, because now you're making a scene.
10: I'm mad at the system.
4: Is that the cop?
5: Yes, because the cop had said they had already sent someone out to find the guy or whatever. And the cops are like, look, we can't just go and arrest him. We didn't see anything happen. Yeah. We have to have, you know, we can't just say you said this. We can go get him. And now the cop's like, you're filming us causing a scene right now. Which the guy was.
4: Yeah.
3: Good for him. What else can he do? He should have filmed the guy.
5: Yeah, I think
4: he should have gone with the cop to find the guy.
5: Yeah there's some of it that... Okay. There's some of it that, because of where it's all happening, and because it's not out in there, it feels viral clout-y.
4: Yeah.
5: And that's all gross, and I don't know.
4: Plus,
3: dude.
4: Go ahead.
3: My family went to go see, I wasn't there, they went to go watch UT play Nebraska in Nebraska. UT won, and after the game, they're at this bar, and they were the only ones there in UT gear, and the bartender served them up shots of urine.
4: Oh.
3: And there was nothing they could do, and it had a little bit of alcohol in it or something.
8: Oh, my God. Couldn't.
5: Back then, you couldn't film it.
3: What do? You fight your way out of that, or you just take the L?
5: You ruined the business. you take the L, but you can't do that
3: Again, if you punch a guy, we all know what's going to happen.
4: That's why you do a Molotov cocktail through the window at 3 a.m.
5: End up in the cage.
3: All right, coming up next, Christina, where are you going to take us in the cookie jar?
8: Man, we've got something big coming to town. I don't think enough people are aware of this, so we're going to talk about that next on the Eagle.
3: Before we get there, I want to talk about our friends at Frankel & Frankel, 214-333-3333. 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This is our family. We love these guys. And they've actually handled my case. I got into a horrible wreck one day, and I called the Frankels, and they handled in everything. First of all, it costs you nothing to call the Frankels. They'll handle it all. Costs you nothing. They only get paid if they reach a settlement on your behalf. And that's exactly what they did for me. At the end of it all, they got me a nice cash settlement.
4: Yeah, and that's what they do for, they've been doing it for 30 years, right? So think about all the different people they've helped. A lot of times, listeners of the Ben and Skin Show, which we really, really appreciate. That's why we say call the Frankels first. As soon as you get hurt in a wreck, 214 or 817-333-3333. 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

0: Ben and Skin Show, 97.1 The Eagle. A lot of people are saying Ben and KT are the new Siskel and Ebert. What does that mean? Find out at 4 o'clock with a very important movie news segment. We also have Weezer tickets to give away. Be listening for your chance to win. But right now, it's time for this.
1: It's time to pop the top. Reach your hands in and grab a drink.

0: So just last week, Skim was talking about conventions. He voluntarily went to the Barbie convention.
1: Let's talk about voluntarily.
0: And we've got a big convention coming to town in September. It's the Fan Expo. This comes here every year at the K. Bailey Hutchinson Convention Center. Yeah.
2: The general will be there.
3: Yeah, G-Bag, whole crew.
0: But man, the lineup for this year, have you guys heard anything about who's coming to town this year?
3: I have.
0: Fan Expo.
3: Have you?
0: Okay.
2: It's usually the same older celebrities.
3: Last year they had Michael J. Fox and Christopher Lloyd, right?
2: Is Shatner still coming to this?
3: Can you say that on the air?
2: William Shatner.
3: Yep.
0: So I brought up the list because I was blown away at how many pretty big names are coming. Again, to the Fan Expo.
3: What is
0: in
3: happening?
0: September. First on, you guys can go ahead and say it out loud. Who's the first one listed here?
4: Mel Gibson.
0: Mel Gibson.
4: Top billing.
0: We've got Elijah Wood, also Sean Astin, Dominic.
3: Wait, hold on.
0: All the guys
3: on.
0: Of Lord
3: go back
0: of the Rings.
3: Up. We have the brothers, Charlie Sheen and Emilio Estevez, together again, dude. Yeah.
4: Kiefer Sutherland.
0: Kiefer Sutherland. We have a bunch of people from The Boys. Here's Carl Urban.
3: Fake name.
2: Oh, Butcher.
0: Who else?
3: Ben! Can't wait, go back, Christina.
4: Yeah,
3: I'm Danny Glover.
4: Oh, wow. I want to go ask him about his sunglasses.
2: He's not doing well, guys.
4: Dolph Lundgren.
0: What? Oh, he's got Alzheimer's, right?
3: Yeah. Okay, hold on. I want to talk about this. Certain people, they have the actor's face, and then other people, they have their dumb character from a movie. So, like, Danny Glover, he just has his normal picture, and he's next to some guy from Star Trek, The Next Generation, that has pointed ears and crazy eyes. And
2: Dolph Lundgren looks like Sylvester Stallone.
0: Daphne Keene from Deadpool.
3: Hell yeah.
0: Alec Baldwin.
3: Ben.
4: Man. He'll say something horrible at this.
3: Yeah. I would like to get him on a panel with Mel Gibson. Because
2: do we need him here in an open carry state either?
0: Okay.
4: Who of these people would you most want to have on the Ben and Skin show?
2: Dean Norris.
3: We've had him before.
4: Look at that. Josh Holloway from Lost.
0: Yeah, they've got a bunch of people from Lost.
4: Look at all those people from Lost.
0: Like, I wish they would have grouped them together by show. That's why I was scrolling down trying to show you guys, because there's a lot of people from The Boys.
4: We've already had one, Dean Norris.
0: People.
4: Yeah.
2: It is the entire cast of The Boys. You're right. It's crazy.
3: Oh, God. Denise Richards and Charlie Sheen are going to be there together.
4: Corey Feldman!
0: The comeback king!
4: The comeback king.
2: Hold on.
4: Here he comes. The comeback king. Here he comes.

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1: All right, we're going to have a LeBron-versation in 10 minutes. We'll talk about the movie Obsession here in a bit, but we got to carry this over. We were just talking about in the cookie jar, something huge is coming to town. And KT, you have a list of people who are supposed to be at this convention, but now they've canceled?
2: Yeah, it's just three of them.
1: And who are
2: not,
1: they?
2: They're not big names. It's one of the guys from The Boys and a couple others. I mean, I don't know what they're in. Matthew Lewis, David Wenham. But the point of it is,
1: yep,
2: that list will grow. Because every time they do this, they always promote all these people are going to be here.
1: Oh.
2: And then, because for 10 years, 15 years, I'm always send them an email. And be like, yep. Hey, who can we? And sometimes they have hooked us up with guests, by the way. But, who are the best guys you have? I would ask for Charlie Sheen and all the people. And they're never able to come through with that for us.
3: Of course not.
2: Because they don't end up going most of the time.
3: I bet we might be able to get Alec Baldwin. Things have changed for him.
2: Maybe.
3: He's just doing like some House Hunters thing now. I don't even think.
2: Is he really?
3: I mean, him and his wife have a show called My Long Island Home or something.
2: Oh, no.
3: Yeah. Or maybe it's called, I don't even remember.
4: Keeping Up with the Baldwins or something?
3: Yeah. It was on one of those channels, and Bravo or whatever, and I didn't even know it existed, and it was him talking about, my wife wants to keep this house on the beach, but I want to sell it. Our six kids, it's like one of those setups.
1: What is the order of this? Because I don't think it is top billing. What? Yeah. It's just a random order. It's not alphabetical.
5: The list of celebrities from the Fan Expo. No, yeah.
3: I think it is top billing, except every level's got one rando.
2: Well, for instance,
5: him, the rando?
2: For Alec Baldwin, it says Friday and Saturday. So Friday will be for Beetlejuice. Saturday will be for 30 Rock.
3: Oh, Sam Raimi is a big deal.
2: How much do you think the Alec Baldwin photo op cost?
3: $453.
2: Without going over.
1: A photo with Alec Baldwin?
2: Yep.
1: Oh, my God. People are paying for that?
3: Yeah. Is it him or a cardboard cutout?
2: I think this is how they make their money.
5: $125.
1: No, $1,000.
2: $120.
5: Oh.
1: $120?
3: Yep. Dude, let's go get our pictures taken with them.
5: I'm not spending $120 for a picture.
3: Hold on. Let's negotiate and get a group photo. That could be the new Ben and Skin promo photos, us four and Alec Baldwin.
2: Yeah. I'm just saying, there's so many disclaimers on this website with, like, guests subject to cancellation or schedule change due to professional commitments.
1: Yeah.
2: So they get them to commit to it. And then these guys are like, hey, man, I had some work come up.
1: All right. I don't want to do the intro or anything, but I want to dive right into this.
2: Yeah.
1: You and I have both seen a movie called Obsession. Mm-hmm. I randomly saw it. My wife and I were at a basketball tournament for my daughter where there's like 7 hours between games or whatever. So we just went to the theater without even knowing if anything was starting soon. It just so happened that one was starting in 5 minutes. So we went and saw it. So I saw it. Skin and Christina have not seen it, but you have seen it, KT?
2: Yes. Saw it over the weekend, the day after I saw The Odyssey. Obsession was made with a budget of $1 million by a guy who was famous off YouTube for making short films and videos and things like that.
3: What were they like? What kind of short films were they?
2: I don't know, man.
3: Oh.
2: Yeah, I still don't know. But this was not on my radar until the world started talking about it, right?
5: Mm-hmm.
2: But my friend Kent he hosts a movie podcast called Mad About Movies. So I always ask him, like, well, have you seen it? Because he's seen every movie. And he goes, yeah, dude, 10 out of 10. It's wonderful. Go see it. And I'm like, okay, man, I'm still not buying it. This just feels like something that, like, it might be more of a Gen Z thing.
1: Mm-hmm.
2: And then just threw it on, not knowing anything about it.
3: When you say throw it on, it's available to stream now?
2: Well, we all have ways.
3: Oh.
1: Oh, okay.
2: So it's on Peacock. It's on Peacock.
5: Peacock.
3: What is this Peacock?
2: It's my grandpa.
1: Yeah, that's what you called your grandpa.
2: My old pee-pee and poo-poo.
3: When Tupac becomes real old, he's Peacock.
2: Peacock. It's on Peacock. That's my workaround to your answer. Not where I watched it. Ben, you and your wife?
1: We loved it. I mean, it was really good. It was really well done. And it was very scary. And there wasn't any point watching it that I thought, oh my God, I'm watching something that was made super cheaply.
2: I agree.
1: I never thought that.
2: Well, there was one part at the end.
1: Wait,
2: but
1: which part?
2: I'll just tell you off air. I don't want to spoil
1: it. Okay. I did feel like I was watching a movie that was kind of made for people between the ages of 16 and 26, maybe, or something like that.
2: Yeah, so...
1: Younger.
2: Yeah, without spoiling anything, the loose premise is there's these four college kids, two guys, two girls. They're all hanging out, college-aged. But it appears like they're from their hometown. One guy really wants to tell this one girl, her name's Nikki, how he feels about her, okay? He ends up going to get her a gift because she said she lost a bracelet, so he's going to go get her another bracelet, right? He's just got a crush on her, but they're just friends. But there's this thing at the store called a one-wish willow, right? And it's just like a toy. It's a trinket, really. Mm-hmm. But they're like, if you make the wish, it'll come true. So he gets it. Oh, that's cool. I'll get it. And he opens it up and makes a wish. And his wish is...
3: Just
2: am I spoiling too much?
3: No.
2: His wish is, I wish Nikki Freeman would love me more than anyone else in the world.
5: Okay. Yeah, that always ends well.
3: And then it turns into Stan.
2: The Eminem video, is that what you're doing?
3: Just Eminem, someone's so obsessed, they start doing terrible things.
2: It's a thriller, horror, it was not too far down the horror chain that it was a turnoff for me.
3: Yeah.
2: Okay. As a guy who doesn't really like horror movies. It's not like, a little bit of gore, but it's not overly gory, I would say. There's a couple parts, maybe. But, like, it's just fun.
3: Yeah.
2: And you don't know what's going to happen.
3: Cool.
2: And the acting's all great. And it's just really cool. And it's an hour and 50 minutes.
5: Perfect. I mean, keep seeing clips of this on Twitter for some reason. And I'm like, I don't know what movie that is. Now I do. And it does look fun. So
2: it's awesome.
5: Yeah. All right.
1: Highly recommended. 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

0: Ben and Skin Show, 97.1 The Eagle. Lots of great stuff coming up throughout the show, including in the next hour, we're going to give away those Weezer tickets. Be listening for your chance to win. The segment's brought to you by Frankel & Frankel, longtime friends and partners of the Ben and Skin Show. 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That number works with 817 as well. But right now, it's time for this.
1: Now let's go around the sports. KT Fun Tweets has all the sports. Yeah.
2: LeBron has apparently whittled down the list of options that he's going to sign with to three or four teams. But it does feel like a bigger mystery than usual. But we have got it down to the Heat, the Cleveland Cavs, the Philadelphia 76ers, and Golden State Warriors still have a foot in. The last I've heard, Minnesota's out. Like, that was a weird one, but it was still thrown in the mix as a possibility. So that's where we are. I've been thinking the whole time Miami Heat's where he's going to go in this thing.
0: Mm-hmm.
2: I know, Skin, you disagree. Ben, I'd like to see what you think.
3: Man, I always felt like Cleveland made the most sense just for the symmetry, mm-hmm. just to end the career there. And that, you know, if you look at, I think so much of what's fueling him is PR.
0: Yes.
3: And branding.
0: Yes.
3: And so he's probably realistic enough to know, man, I'm probably not going to win a championship. And so what would be the best ending to this thing? It would be a sentimental ending. So I think that's why Cleveland is the leader in the clubhouse. That's where he's from. That's where it started. That would be the best bow on a career from a sentimental standpoint.
0: I think that makes sense. I think of all those teams, I think Golden State makes the least amount of sense. To Ben's point on PR, though, I think there could be extraordinary PR putting him together with Steph Curry for two old guys to make one last run. Those guys, those two players, more than any other players, define the last two decades of really global basketball.
2: Yeah,
0: like what Steph Curry meant to the NBA. Is this is not hyperbole to say it's what Wilt Chamberlain meant to the NBA in the 60s and 70s. I mean, it's just extraordinary how that little guy changed basketball. And then obviously LeBron's, if he's not the greatest of all time, he's certainly top three without argument, right? Like, you don't even have to spend a lot of brain power supporting that stance. So I think there's a lot of PR value. And plus, you know, when they did, Team USA did win the gold a couple of years ago, the end of the game, it was Kevin Durant, Steph Curry, and LeBron James paving the way, man. And it was a cool story.
3: Do you think, I agree with that. I could see the PR value in that too. And except if you're realistic and you're like, dude, we're going to get throttled. Unless these guys, their egos are such, they're like, dude, we get together, we're going to win this thing.
0: I think about that. Like, what is the logic here? I think Golden State makes the least sense. I think from a PR standpoint, Cleveland probably makes the most sense. I think if he wants to win a championship, I think Philly makes the most sense, but I don't know how much that matters to him.
2: If his family just loves Miami and they just want to live there for the next 2 years.
0: Okay, well, you know, though, his mom has a gigantic house in Cleveland.
2: Oh.
0: So it's grandma lives there.
2: Okay.
0: And so, and you know, wherever he goes, I'm sure Bronny's going to go. So, like, there's, I do think that I think he wants to win. I think all these things matter, but I do think more than anything, he wants to have some audacious, you know, goodbye that is all on a TV series that rivals. Cause he hired the same people that did The Last Dance, right?
2: Do you think he liked?
0: Really? Yeah,
2: he liked playing with Luka, but Luka's got the ball in his hand the whole time. I was thinking about that, just like he would have the ball the whole time if he went to Miami. Although they have Giannis now, too. So
3: I just don't think it's about basketball.
0: I don't either. And I also don't think what happened in L.A. is about basketball. I think that's completely about ego and about respect. And the fact that we had a whole story last year that the Lakers are making plans without LeBron, he tucked that away and he never wavered off that. Think about that. He waited to let them know that he wasn't coming back. He could have told them any point during the year. He waited and grandstanded and made an announcement, and then Rich Paul went on a pot. Like, that was all so orchestrated because it was, oh, yeah, remember when you guys did that to me? I just drug us through the playoffs as your boy was sitting at home with another soft tissue injury. Blah, blah, blah, middle finger to the air. I'm going some. I mean, that was all ego and respect and all those kinds of things. It was,
3: which is understandable.
0: Yeah, for sure. I mean, so, and that's why, like, dude, I was so wrong. I got to give him so much credit for being willing to take less money for this. Yeah. I thought never for a million years is he going to go be on a team and make less than Daniel Gafford.
3: But that's why it's not about the money and it's not about winning. It's about putting the bow on the career and the PR.
0: Yeah.
2: With James Harden.
0: Yeah, that's pretty interesting.
3: All right, there you have it. There's the LeBron versation. Coming up next in Trending and Ben, a new series has begun to evolve on our show. It's this idea that Skin's buddy and all of our friends, Adam Keck, he comes up with these hypotheticals. Coming up next, it's an off-brand Adam Keck hypothetical. Next on the Eagle.
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3: The program will allow borrowers to transfer their digital money from Coinbase into a custody wallet while retaining ownership. Greg, please, I need your explanation.
4: Okay, so when you're dealing with crypto, what you want to do is you want to push the left phalange. that will unlock your IRA.
3: Yeah, but you don't want to choke it too hard.
4: Uh-huh. Right, to transfer into your...
5: Wow.
4: It's called a digibank.
6: Oh, okay.
4: And then the digibank. 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
5: Oh.
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6: All right. Wow,
5: okay.
6: That's
5: cool.
6: Quick.
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4: Ah, yes, you are listening to the world-famous Ben and Skin Show, 97.1 The Eagle. Thank you to everyone out there for giving us respect and space and latitude, just knowing that we can't answer any of the questions you have for us. We see the same things out there that you see. We're not allowed to comment on rumors. For now, we're still doing our show here, for today at least, and that's all we can say. Anything else you want to add to that?
2: I don't want to touch that. I got a cease and desist.
4: Coming up in 10 minutes, it's the Today game. But right now, it's time for this.
28: He's an irrational, quick-triggered, nuclear overreactor. He's a masterful storyteller who consistently finds himself drowning in a sea of awkward. It's time for Now Trending in Ben.
4: All right. We have a mutual friend of all of ours, very close to Skin. His name is Adam Keck. He comes up with these wild hypotheticals, and it's just the way his brain works. And I think we all love it. And so I really want to come up with a whole intro and come up with a whole bit for this. But in prepping for today's show and tomorrow's show, I was actually doing some research on these types of things.
2: Mm-hmm.
4: And
2: hypotheticals.
4: Yeah. Hypotheticals and topics that are similar, man. And I found a honey spot, dude. I found a place that everybody should go fishing for these types of things. And I found some good ones. I just want to run a few of them by you, all right?
2: Mm-hmm.
4: We can just talk through these. And keep in mind, Keck is the one who brought us, would you rather never be able to whisper again or never be able to raise your voice again?
2: Mm-hmm.
4: Which would be more inconvenient?
29: Mm-hmm.
4: To just not be able to raise your voice or not be able to whisper? He also was brought us the one that was, which would be harder to throw, a non-bread, like a pita circle?
2: Right.
4: Or a baguette?
2: From what I understand, this is actually up for consideration for the next Olympics.
30: Yeah, and by the way, we should just know this. If this is going to continue to be a thing, his ego is going to get out of control.
2: As if it wasn't already.
4: Yeah.
2: My God. That guy. Wow.
4: So I found a few that are along these lines, and I just want to bring them up here, all right?
2: All right.
4: And I think he'll enjoy these. You have to choose one of these two things. You have to always wear wet socks.
2: Oh, man. Or you have to always have a pebble in your shoe.
30: Ugh.
2: I absolutely, without a doubt, would always have a pebble in my shoe. And I would try to push the pebble in that little space between my big toe,
30: right,
2: my index toe.
30: The crevice.
2: And the crevice in there. If I could wedge it in there. But, man, athlete's foot sucks so bad. I do not want to put that powder on my feet every day for the rest of my life. I could not do that.
30: It's the pebble for sure. And I might somewhat just try to do like a rip the Band-Aid off situation and just try to step on it and jam it in there. It's just in my foot forever.
0: That's my thing, is how sharp and how big is this pebble that's in the shoe. But wet socks is probably one of the worst things on the planet.
2: Okay.
0: No, I'm not doing that.
2: What about you?
1: I think wet socks would be just brutal. And I really... Isn't it, like, really unhealthy, too? It's bad for you?
2: Yeah, oh, you'd get mildew or whatever that is on your foot, a fungus.
1: Yeah.
2: Permanent fungus on your foot.
30: I know a girl in college named Wet Socks. It was
2: smash?
30: Really gross.
1: Is that why you liked
0: why?
1: Her?
0: Why? Why was her name?
30: I don't know. I made it up. I didn't talk to any girl in college.
1: That was a fake name for your socks.
30: Yeah.
2: You didn't even talk to the ones you paid for?
30: Nope.
2: That's an interesting courtship.
1: I can't read when my face is shaking from laughing.
2: Don't say words. Take money.
1: Yeah.
2: I want to do.
1: All right. How about this? Which fruit would hurt the most if someone threw it at you?
30: Yes.
1: And this is important because you might immediately go to like watermelon.
0: Yeah.
1: But you can't throw that at a high speed either.
2: Who's throwing it?
0: Yeah. What if the Rock?
1: No, it's the Cowboys backup quarterback who could throw an orange.
30: Oh, Milton. Yeah. Joe Milton.
2: You know what this reminds me of, Ben? This reminds me of a real life experience we had when we were teenagers.
1: Oh, right. Yeah.
2: I mean, one of our friends picked up, those things, crab apples?
0: Yes, horse apples.
2: Horse apples.
0: Yeah.
2: And he threw it at close range as hard as he could at another person that was about 4 feet away and about 4 years younger than us. And it just exploded off of their thigh. It was the most death-curling scream I've ever heard.
0: Those things would hurt.
2: And then that person ran in the house and immediately ran by a computer in the 80s that was plugged into a wall. The plug got wrapped around his foot and yanked the computer off the desk where the man of the household got. All he wanted to do was play blackjack on that computer or poker. That's all he cared about.
0: Oh, no.
2: He just wanted everybody to leave him alone so he could play early 80s computer card games. And then, man, when we heard that computer crash, I remember looking at the guy who threw the crab apple and he had this look on his face like, we're all going to die, aren't we?
0: Computers were expensive back then.
2: Oh, they were $10,000.
0: Man.
2: Back then, $10,000 could buy a house.
1: What a chain of events to lead to that.
0: Oh, my God.
1: All right, here's one.
30: On slow motion.
1: Yeah.
2: Wait, it's a pineapple, though, right?
1: Ooh, pineapple.
2: Because it's got weapons. It's got little daggers on it.
1: I mean,
0: coconut, too.
1: Yeah. Oh, a coconut, because you may be able to get some velocity on that. It's hard. That would definitely hurt. Yeah.
2: In the cause of concussion or take your nuts out.
1: All right, here's one.
2: This is the craziest scene I've ever seen.
1: Oh, my God. Okay, you have to choose. You can never search for anything on the internet or on an app ever again. So you can never search anything. Or you can never use GPS again.
2: Oh, for me, I'd never use GPS
30: again. Never use GPS again.
0: What?
2: Well, what's the difference?
30: Well, you can still search and use GPS. It's the workaround.
2: Yeah.
0: No, but this is... So it's just address versus...
1: Yeah, anything else. Like, you can use the internet superpowers for one of those two things, directions or information.
2: I would buy a Mapsco, and I would search things.
0: I would much rather not search anything and just ask people around me.
2: Have you guys ever owned a Mapsco?
0: Yes.
2: Okay, just making sure.
0: Oh, yeah.
1: Nice.
0: Yeah.
2: That's good.
1: I don't know why that's nice.
0: Okay.
2: That's nice. Hell yeah.
1: Cool. Nice thing to ask a group of women at a bar.
0: A giant. Well, it helps you know their age.
1: Have you guys ever owned a Mapsco?
0: Yeah.
2: Damn, bitch, you had a Mapsco?
1: Nice.
2: Nice.
1: All right, coming up next is the Today Game right here in the Eagle. 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

0: 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Let's give away those Weezer tickets. First person using the talkback feature on the iHeart app. Leave your name, your phone number, your email address. And can you answer this question? We got a movie review from KT and Ben a couple segments ago. What movie was it? It's a one-word movie. They gave you a review. If you're listening, you know. First person that knows, you're going to win those Weezer tickets. More tomorrow, so be listening then. But first...
1: Are we having fun yet?
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4: 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It's happening today. 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
5: Go get it.
6: 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We'll start with Robin Williams, who would have been 75.
7: You have any special skills?
8: Oh, yes. I do voices.
7: What do you mean, you do voices?
8: Yes!
9: We've come to this planet looking for intelligent life. Oops, we made a mistake.
8: We're happy to be in America. Don't ask for a green card.
9: Hey, boss, give it a chance. She's going to loosen up any moment.
8: Look at me right now, money penny.
9: I'm crazy to make a deal with you! Nancy and I are still looking for the other half of my head.
8: Don't make me smack you, sweetheart. I'll do it. I do a great impression of a hot dog.
0: That is such insanity.
5: It's crazy.
0: His brain fires in such crazy ways.
5: He's on the list. I probably say it every year. I apologize for that. But on the list of people who died while we were on the air.
0: Didn't Michael Jackson die while we... It was before UKT, but didn't Michael Jackson die while we were on the air at 105.3?
5: Probably, because I remember it happening in the afternoon.
0: Yeah.
5: I mean, I was not... I was at Texas Motor Speedway giving tours that day.
0: Yeah, I've always said that Michael Jackson died during one of your tours.
6: He was just giving a tour, listening to our show, just dying, one day dreaming he could be a part of it.
0: And now he he hates every day of his life.
10: Did you announce it to the people? Then, hey, y'all hear that?
11: Breaking news, Michael Jackson dead. Any more questions about Dale?
6: Guys, cats.
5: Oh, real quick, yep. Eddie Van Halen would be a death that happened on the air while we were at the Eagle.
0: I remember.
5: Yes. And on a weekend show, Philip Seymour Hoffman went down on Super Bowl Sunday one time. And I was doing a show with a guy named Dingus.
6: You were doing a Super Bowl Sunday show?
5: I did a lot of free shifts on weekends.
0: Would you mind working during halftime of the game?
6: Cat Stevens is 78.
12: I'm here live. I'm not a cat.
13: Oh, baby, baby, it's a wild world.
6: Yeah. John Lovitz is 69.
14: Hello, my name is Tommy Flanagan, and I'm a member of Pathological Liars Anonymous. In fact, I'm the president of that organization.
5: Genius.
0: Genius. I loved Lovitz, man. That one thing he did. I also liked when he goes, acting.
6: Yep.
0: That would kill me, man. Yep.
6: Should make a movie out of that.
0: Yep.
6: Guns N' Roses' Appetite for Destruction was released on this day in 87.
10: Wasn't big for another,
0: what,
10: you said almost a year?
0: Yeah. I do remember being at a party in high school, and the first time I ever saw someone snort something, they were wearing a Guns N' Roses shirt.
6: That's a crazy story.
0: Yeah.
6: That's very much like the neighbor and the ketchup.
0: Yeah.
6: It looks like Vern Lundquist.
0: And ever since then, I can't just stand for a well-called Vern Lundquist game because of that.
6: Guys, Ozark premiered on this day in 2017.
15: Yeah. Let me say this as respectfully as I possibly can. Would you please kindly f*** yourself and leave me alone? Thank you.
16: Did you consider that we put him in the hospital because he is sick?
15: Did you ever consider you're full of s*** and you put him there because you got embarrassed at your dumbass Missouri State f***-licking party?
16: I got a question for you.
15: Let's hear it, nut. Are you gonna do? Kill me? You f***ing bitch wolf?
10: Incredible.
6: You know, I'd gone my whole life and I'd never heard anyone say bitch wolf until that moment, but it was like the minute she said it, you're like, yeah, that's perfect.
0: That's amazing.
6: Really well done.
0: It's the name of my new band, Bitch Wolf.
6: Yeah. Ooh. Guys, it's National Junk Food Day.
17: Anyone here ever been to a fast food restaurant?
0: Yeah. Oh, let's get Alf on the show.
10: There it is.
6: You had to do the payoff, right? And watch Alf.
10: I did. Yeah. Luckily, it was just, well, luckily. It was like the Christmas special that was a full hour long,
0: Hell
10: and
0: yeah.
10: then one other episode. So,
5: love eating cat.
0: Was he one of the Muppets at halftime of the World Cup game?
5: No, I don't think so. They okay. him out there.
0: They didn't bring him out there.
6: All right, there you have it. That's the Today game. Coming up next, let's cuss the Cowboys. We have found 23 rules that Dallas Cowboys cheerleaders must follow. We'll discuss next.
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1: For us, it's strange because wherever you are on a Tuesday night, you know, it has to be Friday night. And then you realize it has to be New Year's Eve. And that is a hell of a thing to come down from. But to get up to it takes really getting inside the songs. And if you really get inside the songs, you're not thinking about your laundry because you're in them. And particularly for me as a singer, I have to be in them to be able to sing them.
2: Yeah, and you know, if you get one of those great songs and they're hard to come by, you don't mind playing them. You know, you've given them to the audience and they kind of give them back to you. So it's always fun to play them.
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2: This is the world-famous Ben and Skin Show. Thank you for tuning in today. We've received lots of well wishes and feedback from folks wishing us the best, and we just can't comment on anything that's happening, but thank you for those of you who are tuned in today, and hey, we'll see how this all unfolds. Coming up today at 5:30, the weekly weekday update, switched at birth and now suing one another, but right now it's time for this.

0: over the past few years, the Dallas Cowboys cheerleaders have become an even bigger brand because they've got a whole Netflix series. And an outlet has done some sleuthing to find out some of the rules that the Dallas Cowboys cheerleaders have. They did go over a few of them on that Netflix series, apparently.
1: What was that called? Appeasing Jerry? I can't remember the name of that show.
0: No, I think it's called America's Sweethearts or
2: something. Oh, yeah, it is.
3: Which is well done, by the way. My wife watches that. It's actually well produced. It's a good show.
1: Is it better than the previous incarnation, The Pick of the Litter?
0: So here are the 23 rules that Dallas Cowboys cheerleaders have. Number one, you have to look well proportioned in dancewear.
2: What?
1: Let's
2: well
1: go.
2: Proportioned.
1: Let's go. And we used to have that rule on our show.
3: Yeah, we like jugs, and we got to figure out a way to say it in this new environment where we can say we like jugs.
1: Is there a way to see more ass?
2: But the jugs can't be too big because then that's out of proportion.
3: Yeah, be proportionate, and you know, unless we're at baby dolls.
1: Whose proportion is she talking about?
0: Yeah, you can't be a Dallas Cowboy cheerleader and have triple Fs.
1: I mean,
3: I could be like a practice squad.
0: That'd just be bad for your back anyway.
1: Yeah, it's tough.
0: Number two, you must wear shades that complement your natural beauty when it comes to makeup.
1: Yeah.
0: Now, what does that mean?
1: I want it to all look natural, Kevin. I want the illusion. I don't want to know that there's makeup there.
0: These are just down-home Texas girls.
2: Yeah. Right, so no like bright blue or
1: right. I want it to look
2: crazy colors.
1: I want the beauty to be natural looking.
0: Number three, glitter is a no-go.
2: Boo.
1: That should be in life.
2: What?
1: There's nothing
2: what?
1: That glitter doesn't mess up.
3: Dude, I like throwing a little glitter into the mix.
2: I wear glitter our shows.
1: Hold on.
3: Yeah.
1: Hold on.
3: Listen.
1: Hold on.
3: Have you ever seen my glitter beard?
1: I've seen it, and I just remember growing up, you're raising a daughter. Whenever they had glitter, it stayed in the car for years.
3: Yeah.
1: Like, once glitter's in the mix, it doesn't go away.
3: It's hard to explain that, too, if you get home and there's glitter on your face at 4 a.m. We were playing poker, and the guys threw glitter out when somebody won one of the hands.
1: Those guys are crazy.
3: They were also wearing perfume.
0: Playing poker. Hey, man, the guys, we went out and we were running some routes.
3: Hey, KT, next time you see my wife, will you be carrying some glitter around with you?
0: Hey, number four. Dancers are told to avoid false eyelashes. You can't have those.
2: Yeah.
0: Jerry didn't like those heavy eyelashes that you might see on a drag queen.
1: God didn't like false idols. Jerry doesn't like false eyelashes.
3: Do you guys really think Jerry's involved in any of this?
1: I think he wrote every... I think he dictated every one of these. I don't write.
0: These are some of the commandments.
2: The Jerry commandments.
3: This is what I like to call dictating. That's tating.
1: Get our lawyer dictating on the phone.
0: Hey, we need you to avoid spray tans with orange tones.
1: Yes.
3: Yeah, that's good. Finally.
1: Trump is pissed about that.
0: No visible tattoos, Christina.
2: Yeah, well, that's the only reason I'm not a cheerleader.
1: unless it's the star. And then you have to pay a royalty.
0: Yeah, then one rule, you can have one tattoo and it's that, but you have to pay them for it.
1: Here's what it'll cost you.
0: Crazy. Christina, were you ever a cheerleader?
2: No, I couldn't. I did try out in like sixth grade because all my friends were doing it. Mm-hmm. I couldn't do a cartwheel, I didn't make it.
1: Christina.
2: It's okay. I was on the drill team for a while.
1: You were a rock and roll cheerleader.
2: Yeah. But I will say this. They say no visible tattoos. There's plenty of makeup nowadays that you can cover tattoos pretty easily.
1: I use some of that.
0: Can I ask a bad question?
2: Shoot.
0: What does the drill team do?
2: The drill team would go out at halftime.
0: I'm not doing what you think I'm doing.
3: That's
0: you're thinking
3: badass
0: it.
3: Name for porn.
2: Okay.
0: He's thinking it.
2: We were more of a dance squad. Cheers would just be on the sideline cheering the whole time. We would go out at halftime and do a choreographed dance.
3: I want to find the drill team.
1: I do too. I want to be on the drill team.
0: I'm sorry.
2: Why?
3: Well, I mean, when I was 18.
1: Yeah.
3: Or 16.
1: Yeah, because I like to. I do a lot of carpentry.
0: I could have waited 2 minutes and asked you during the next song.
2: No, it's okay.
0: And I had to do it on air. I apologize.
1: It's okay. No, it's good.
0: We all knew it was going to go there.
1: Let's rank the guys that should be on the drill team.
0: I have some more rules, including, are you allowed to date other NFL players? Next on 97.1 The Eagle.
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0: Ben and Skin Show, 97.1 The Eagle. Let's give away those Weezer tickets. The first person using the TalkBack feature on the iHeart app that can leave their name, their phone number, their email address, and tell us which Weezer song we played like 30 minutes ago. We just played one. If you're listening, you know, and the first person that can tell us what it was with all that information, bam, you're going to win those Weezer tickets, and we'll have another pair to give away tomorrow. What are the fastest growing restaurants? We'll tell you as you get ready for dinner, but first...
1: Are you excited?
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3: All right, so the Cyclospora explosive diarrhea disease is still kind of a big question mark. They had pinned it on, the FDA had pinned it on Taylor Farms, a place that sells like bag salads and things like that. Well, today... they've backtracked from that, and Taylor Farms is now in the clear because it was a false positive test.
4: Okay, so who on behalf of Taylor Farms can sue the universe to try to get their company back?
3: Man. Seriously.
4: Like, who just ran out there and said, yep, it's Taylor Farms, and that killed that entire business in one statement?
0: Wasn't Taco Bell kind of in the middle of doing all that?
3: Taco Bell was in the middle of it as well. I am a Taylor Farms fan until this story, and now I don't really know what to think. I haven't had a lettuce in 2 weeks. You don't know what you've got until it's gone.
5: You haven't had a lettuce?
3: I love lettuce.
5: Okay.
0: Hey, someone pass me that lettuce.
3: Just eat it by the head. Just walk in, take a big bite.
0: Like crawfish.
3: My big question over the weekend, I was thinking about this on Saturday, and it trickled into Sunday, was, it is weird, though. Like, the news is talking about this nonstop, but I haven't seen a single person do an interview about it. So I went digging, and I've now found the faces of explosive diarrhea. I've got a story involving a couple of women who have stumbled upon this disease.
5: Oh, no.
3: Here is the news.
6: Cases of a violent stomach illness are surging across the country.
7: Yeah, cyclosporiasis is a sickness that causes severe diarrhea. 12 News' Jasmine Franklin spoke with a former Milwaukee woman who unfortunately caught the stomach bug on her honeymoon.
8: For newlywed Gretchen Plus,
9: it was just like incessant diarrhea. So like very just like watery and like constant.
8: No. Her honeymoon camping trip to Yellowstone National Park has been filled with a lot of stops to the bathroom. Days into her vacation, the pain became so intense she had to go to the emergency room. Doctors confirmed the Cyclospora parasite is in her system, plus think she caught it from shredded lettuce in a sandwich.
9: It feels like your intestines are like really tight, or like something is like seizing them.
8: The couple is staying positive.
9: It's still our honeymoon.
3: For Cyclospora.
9: It's still our honeymoon, so we're making the best of it. And I mean, our vows said in sickness and in health, so we're just getting an early start on that.
8: And she's not alone. Jackie LeBrec says she thinks she caught Cyclospora from an alcoholic drink with fruit.
10: It was from a fruit drink that I had at a lovely restaurant. There were many of us that had the same drink, and those people all got sick as well.
3: Okay, I've got a little bit more to the story, but you can get it from fruit and a drink, too, just like that.
0: Stuff that comes from the earth, bro.
3: Yeah.
0: Which is produce.
3: Probably, that's giving Last of Us to me.
5: Yeah.
3: This could be how we all go.
5: Man,
4: this thing? Are people dying from it?
0: No.
4: Because somebody was telling me, they're going, hey, man, I hear you can lose 25 pounds on that. I'm thinking about getting it.
3: a little diet. Just shoving lettuce
4: down your gullet. Just a month of just airing it out.
0: Have you guys tried that new dehydration diet?
3: Yeah, it does dehydrate you horribly. Yeah. Now, that is
5: going to the ER. Yeah, honeymoon and camping on top of that.
3: Bowel movements are already questionable on a camping trip, aren't they?
0: Yeah, dude. Diarrhea on a camping trip during a honeymoon is really about as bad as it gets.
5: That poor thing.
3: Now, I wanted you to hear how this news...
0: Did the groom still try to make things happen?
3: I think so, man. I think he had to. And then the bison came up and just threw him in the air like that old man. Okay, so the last 10 seconds of the story, something caught my attention from this news field reporter in this story. I wanted you guys to hear it. Because they just talked to two women, right?
0: Mm-hmm.
3: Two women.
8: Both women are getting rid of the parasite with prescribed antibiotics.
3: Couldn't handle it. I just read the teleprompter, but...
0: Hey, Ben was going to ask you what they looked like.
4: What'd they look like?
3: Yeah, I didn't watch it. I just rolled the audio in. I should have watched the story.
4: Well, when you imagine them, what'd they look like?
3: Not good. I mean, if we're camping and...
0: Are you talking about both women?
8: Both women are getting rid of the parasite with prescribed antibiotics. Reporting in Milwaukee, I'm Jasmine Franklin, WISN 12 News.
3: That's all. Yeah.
0: That was good. Did y'all hear what he did?
4: Yeah.
5: Yeah.
0: I thought he was good earlier.
3: I don't know. If you've had Cyclospora, feel free to send me an email. We'll get you on the show. Kevin Turner at iHeartMedia.com.
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0: 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So, if you haven't had your
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4: All right, what? Guess the vegetable. 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
6: 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To be fair, it might.
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4: Some people roast it.
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11: 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Kid Craddock used to do his show on The Eagle, right?
12: Yeah.
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12: He was on at night. 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
11: So, man, just been awesome being a part of this. 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Coming up here in 10 minutes, we'll get into some white people phrases before we do. 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
14: I could tell you the story, but ABC News has a pretty good story on this. And it involves a couple of fellas who have discovered with their family through DNA test that they were switched at birth 38 years ago.
12: Okay,
14: so in 1988, I'm a 38-year-old man, I can tell you.
12: Gotcha.
14: But here's the story.
15: And trying to strengthen his grip on power in Nicaragua.
14: That's a different story that's apparently not the one I needed. That was a Nicaragua story.
12: No. I think it matters, though. Were these Nicaraguans?
14: No. Okay, so basically, they are accusing a North Dakota hospital of robbing them of their life that they were supposed to live. Which I think, you know, the fact that both of them are doing this tells me it didn't go well for either one of them. Because usually it'd be, you'd think maybe one of the two. One of the two had a really good life. He's like, I'm fine with it. And the other one's like, the hell?
12: But both of them had crappy lives?
14: You had silver spoons.
16: Well, but imagine the shock of the mom, especially, and the dad. Like, wait, I'm sorry, you gave us the wrong baby?
14: Yeah.
12: That's why I didn't love this kid.
14: So Kyle, let's use first names to make it easier. Kyle discovered his birth family because he took an at-home test that he during a Christmas gift exchange on one of those.
12: Oh, my God.
14: Yeah. So that led to his biological aunt. So they found her. Her nephew then had a DNA test. His name is Jeremy. And it was very clear, like, oh my, that's not my real nephew. That's my real nephew.
12: Wow.
14: So then they start trying to piece it together. Now, these two guys, Kyle and Jeremy, still have not met as of this article.
12: So where do they live?
14: North Dakota.
12: Okay.
14: They grew up in North Dakota. I don't know where they live now.
12: Okay.
14: So basically, they went to track this down. They were the only babies born on that day in the hospital, January 26th, 1988,
16: oh my God.
14: 4 days after I was born. And I can tell you, I was the only baby born in the Archer City Hospital, you know. So
12: when
14: small town hospitals are, there ain't much happening there.
12: Yeah.
14: And it's gotten worse, and a lot of times they're out of business now.
12: When you said North Dakota, I was thinking, probably not too populated.
14: So they went home with the wrong parents. It's as simple as that. The hospital statement said there's no evidence that staff was responsible for the switch, but they didn't have the records to prove it.
16: That's awful.
12: That's some hillbilly stuff, man.
16: And like, just those were the only two babies born. You wouldn't think it'd be that hard.
4: Right. Can't get that.
16: What?
4: So can't get that right.
14: Kyle, now Kyle, was born Jeremy, because that's what his parents were going to name him. He's born Jeremy, and they took home the wrong baby. And let's be honest, babies when they're new look alike.
16: Yeah.
12: Yeah. They're all pretty worthless.
14: So someone didn't put the tag on the arm. They kind of are.
12: They didn't tag their ear.
14: They're a little bit like, give them a bracelet. It ain't different than tagging an ear.
12: No. It's a lot different, actually. But it's actually a lot different than putting something in someone's ear.
14: It's on the ear, not in it.
12: Yeah.
14: It's an earring. It's not that big of a deal. You can tell you don't work with cows much. I have to go work the cattle here and then.
12: Yeah, you got to tag their ear.
4: Here and then.
14: White person phrase coming up.
4: Yep.
16: They're suing just for holy crap, my whole life's been a lie.
14: Like, yeah, they just discovered. I mean, their whole world's been rattled.
16: Yeah.
12: They got to switch wives now. I'm sorry, I don't know the rules to this.
14: Jeremy's like, hell yeah, Kyle's wife is hot. Yeah.
12: My wife got big.
14: Now, the mom in one of these cases says, Kyle is still my son. That's never going to change.
4: But this other one looked real good.
14: This is easy for us to say, right? Or me to say?
4: Yeah.
14: But don't you just say, you know what? This is how it played out, and it was a tough deal.
4: No,
14: I don't need to go meet. I'm not trying to go meet a bunch of new people. I'm 40 in my life. It's all been done.
16: Yeah.
14: I got to go meet some more family now. What's that?
4: I want this premise to be a Coen Brothers movie, and I want it to end in murder.
16: How did they not notice they didn't look like them? Like, you have no features of me or your dad, but...
14: I mean...
4: Well, dad traveled a lot.
14: A newborn? I don't know. I think a lot of people just get excited about their newborn and start talking about features. It's really a thing grandparents do.
16: No, I mean, growing up, though, eventually...
14: Oh, growing up. Yeah.
16: Something's going to show.
4: Do you have a great uncle that looked like that? Because he don't look like us.
14: Yeah, I wonder if these two guys look alike. There's no pictures of them, but I wonder if they look close enough to where you're like, I kind of couldn't tell. Looks like two North Dakota guys.
11: Is there anyone they can sue? Is there any money here to be had for anyone? Like, who would you possibly sue?
4: Maybe the doctor made a lot of money?
14: The hospital said they're not disputing that the babies were switched at some point, but they're like, we don't know that we did it. You know, they're like, there's no evidence that we did it. Let's try to figure out what happened. Where's the evidence that we did it?
4: But also, so there was two babies born on that day in North Dakota. Did these guys not grow up together? Or like one school over?
16: Yeah.
4: Well, do you know what I'm saying?
14: I didn't go to the school of the hospital I was born in.
4: Okay.
14: These small towns, you just...
4: Go to the nearest...
14: You go to either the nearest one, or you might have a family member who has recommended that, or it's just, you know, and these towns are 15, 20 minutes away from each other. So that's not crazy to me.
4: These guys might have played each other in sports.
14: Yep. Yeah, maybe.
11: All right, there you have it, the weekly weekday update. Coming up next, KT, where are you going to take us in the big finish?
14: Man, I stumbled on something that hit at home. White people phrases.
4: Yep.
14: Huh?
11: Yep.
14: Next on 97.1 The Eagle. What day is this?
11: But let's talk about the Frankels. If you've been involved in a wreck, you need to reach out to the Frankels. The number is 214-333-333-333-333-333. Just dial all threes for the Frankels number. You've been in a wreck, and now your neck hurts. It's time to call the lawyers that really work. Yeah, sorry.
4: Yeah, I love that song. Track,
11: yeah. Hey, man. Get out of our spot. You son of a bitch.
4: Hey, that was a nice little counterpart he came up with.
11: Yeah. 214-333-3333. 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We love these dudes. Good friends of ours. Just remember, it costs you nothing to call the Frankels. 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

0: Finn and Skin Show, 97.1 The Eagle. 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A nice little Dallas Observer article just came out talking about Rollertown being one of the best venues in town for music. That was really cool. It was a nice little write-up. And if you want to see what that's all about and you love AC/DC, we got a great AC/DC tribute act this Friday night, Back in Black, the ultimate AC/DC tribute act. They're going to be throwing down. And then the next night, Saturday, we have Jaws and Floats, where we're going to be transforming the backyard into Amity Island. It's going to be a drive-in style with floaty pools and maybe some sharks as we show Jaws. 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We'd love that. We'd love the interaction. 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That means a lot to us. That's Rollertown Beer Works in Frisco. But right now, it's time for this.
1: And it's big, really big.
2: All right. I stumbled upon this article that was looking at, it's one of those things where I get a bunch of people offer their feedback. It's funny, just a big collection of comments. But I just like, this is funny. We can play on this a little bit. And it is white people phrases. Which, I don't know, there were books that were made back in the day. White people problems, things like that, you know?
0: Yeah.
2: White people phrases. Are you guilty of any of these?
0: I'm pretty white, so I'd say, yeah, a lot of them are probably going to be just coming out of my mouth.
2: I thought of Ben on the first one.
0: Well, Ben.
3: All right, I wonder which crutch this is. It could be circle back to it.
0: I was going to say circle back. That was the first one I had on my brain.
2: That's more business, though. I think The Office gets that one, circle back. Before white people get it.
3: Yeah.
2: But yes.
3: Okay.
2: I've had it up to here.
3: Yes, Ben.
4: That's just a dad phrase.
3: Yes.
0: It's a white dad phrase.
3: I only use that in bits, though, really?
0: Yeah.
3: Yeah.
0: And also in movie posters.
3: Yeah.
0: He's had it up to here.
3: Such a stupid thing to say.
0: Yeah.
2: This is one I'm going to bring back. As a newsman, I think I should. A newsflash, buddy.
3: That is a white guy thing.
2: Why does buddy get attached to the end of the table?
0: What is a newsflash?
2: Hey, newsflash, man, this lettuce thing is wiping people out.
3: It does make you, like, it causes you to pause and go, oh, my God, have I missed something?
2: Yeah. Newsflash, have you seen the gas prices?
0: Wait, so where does the flash come from?
2: Hey. Get a load of this guy.
3: Which really is an obscene thing to say.
2: It really is. It's a HR.
0: Man, right? You can ask Eileen about that.
3: Exactly.
2: I feel like some of these are, like, that one qualifies as one, that, as a white person phrase that you can use while leaning on someone. Yes. Throw a little elbow at him. Yeah. Well, like, get a load of this guy with a thumb up.
3: Eileen, to bring it back full circle, might have had it up to here.
0: Yeah, she had. Yeah. I mean, they were all dancing around her, singing that song.
3: Yep. Planning business deals in Tokyo.
2: Hey, you can't just waltz in here and say things like that.
3: Oh, waltz in here. Yes. Who do you think you are waltzing in here? What is that?
2: Wait, I'm doing a three-step dance, right? I'm doing a 1-2-3 dance in here?
3: You just can't come in here break dancing in here. It doesn't work in any other way. You just can't two-step in here and think you can. It's waltz.
2: You just can't Macarena in here.
3: Yeah, waltz is the only thing that works.
2: Look, I understand if you've got an issue with it, but you're barking up the wrong tree, buddy.
0: Yeah.
3: What?
2: Why are we barking up trees?
0: So is a dog chasing a cat in that scenario or a squirrel?
3: I think it's like hunting dogs, like Old Yeller or whatever, and they've chased the raccoon up in the tree, but they're like not even barking at the right tree.
0: Dumb dog. It's that tree over there.
3: Yeah.
0: Idiot dog.
2: Now, some of these come across as the parenting. Like we did white dad issues, but like, I was like, have you ever told your kids that they're on thin ice?
3: Oh, my God. I've been told that my entire life.
2: That's, Dad, we're in Texas.
0: That's one that ends with buddy.

0: Jeez Louise.
1: Jeez Louise, didn't he?
0: Yeah.
2: I'm white.
0: These weathermen, that's why they get paid the big bucks.
2: Yeah.
0: To predict that it's going to be 112 for the next 2 weeks. I actually hope that Hawila is getting a very good wage. I know they've got budget issues there because of Delcus's income.
2: Yeah. I do hope he's making a nice wage.
0: Yeah. I do too.
3: I do too. He deserves a very good, nice wage.
2: He sounded like a chimney sweep.
4: Yeah, is this part of the white people phrases?
3: Right.
2: Governor, could you give me a nice wage to clean your chimney?
0: Look, I'm just trying to make a point that Delcus is squeezing him a little bit.
3: Yeah, that's fair. He is taking up a lot of their cap space.
2: He takes up a lot of that juice.
0: And the deal they did with Lawrence that they can't get out of. Is that too personal? I think he's a nice guy.
3: Delcus is making the Supermax.
0: For sure. And you can only have one of those on your team. But to be fair, they're building around him.
3: Yeah.
0: Oh, for crying out loud. Oh,
2: as opposed
0: God,
2: to the internal crying that...
4: For crying out loud.
0: I'd love to see someone not white say that. Oh, for crying out loud. Why do we do that?
2: I made her shuffle the deck.
4: Oh, that's great.
0: Hey, this is one. This is very old school, too, here. I beg your pardon?
3: Yep.
0: What does that even mean? Yeah.
2: I do that before I get involved in a fencing duel. I tend to say that. I beg your pardon.
0: Catching up with someone. They've been working. Been working hard or hardly working.
3: That's hilarious.
0: Yeah, that's a great one.
2: People that use that phrase tend to not live long.
0: Oh. What do you mean?
2: I think there's stats that back that up.
3: You can get murdered for saying that.
0: Oh. If you wanted me, if I want to hand this wire that's plugged into my computer, sometimes you ask for it.
3: Yeah. Hand me that wire.
0: Hand me that wire. What would you say? Hand me the cord.
3: Mm-hmm.
2: I don't think I've ever been in that situation. I can't imagine why I would need that.
0: Okay, we're not playing along with it. Hand me that thingamabob.
3: Yeah.
0: Hand me that whatchamacallit.
4: Yep. Thingamajig.
2: Thingamajig. Thingamajig.
0: Yep. Why did we make those a thing? You can't just do that. You can't just combine the words.
3: Right.
4: Whatchamacallit's a great candy bar, by the way.
2: It is so good.
3: If you're someone in your family tree came up with one of those words or phrases, would that be a badge of honor? You know, my great-great-granddad came up with thingamabob.
0: So it's true because the last name matches up. This is way different, but still the same. But as a girl in high school claimed that her seventh great-grandfather wrote the Star-Spangled Banner. Star-Spangled Banner, Francis Scott Key.
2: Okay.
0: And I was like, prove it.
2: Then what happened?
0: Say it. But like,
4: Young Teardown Turner.
3: Yeah, Young Teardown Turner, that's exactly what it is. I like the idea of...
0: There's a lineage. You can't match up common last names.
3: No, we claimed to produce the Star-Spangled Banter. It was just a conversation that led to the song.
2: No, I do. I think that's true because if I remember, Francis Scott Key had a lot of out-of-wedlock children. So that does make sense to your great-grandfather.
0: Looking to settle in Texas.
2: Yeah.
0: Look at what the cat dragged in.
2: That's a good way to end it.
0: That's a bunch of baloney.
2: You got more or do you want to save them for yesterday?
4: What?
2: I'll never forget the time that KT looked thingamabob dead in his eye. He whipped it out and he said...
0: By the way, they have cut out the nose wipe touchdown celebration.
2: Why was that an aside? Why was that a by the way?
4: By the way.
2: What was being discussed where you had to pivot and squeeze that
3: in? That's when we had President Bush on. He was telling
2: him. Christina, are you going to stick around and play music?
4: Till 10 o'clock.
2: Sounds good. Hang with the homegirl, Christina, next, right here on the Eagle.
5: Where are you going? You're out?
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7: 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Good luck in Frisco.
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0: loss when you start listening to people about whether or not what is quote unquote you have to write a hit single, because then suddenly you're not visualizing your song or visualizing yourself. 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
1: I could understand, but I didn't understand his total rage. I mean, he couldn't have been talked out of it. 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You know, he wound up kicking the window in on a taxi cab.
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Weezer coming to town with the Shins and Silver Sun pickups. That show's going to be amazing. And you could be there for free. Ben and Skin have tickets for you all week long, so do not miss that. Christina Ray here. I'm taking over for the rest of this Tuesday night. I do have Red Hot Chili Peppers on the way. System of a Down as well. But right now, enjoy Bad Omens. It's Just Pretend on the Eagle.

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97.1, The Eagle. Hey, don't forget, I do have tickets to see The Pretty Reckless. You could see Taylor Momsen do her thing in person for free. They're going to be at House of Blues. So do not miss your chance to win those tickets. I'll tell you how to win just before.

Now look, I know Kurt and Axl Rose didn't get along well, but it was on this day back in 1987 that Guns N' Roses released Appetite for Destruction, one of their biggest albums, if not the biggest album they released. So I will play something from that album here in just a bit. And don't forget, I have Pretty Reckless tickets for you. I'll give those away before 7 o'clock. Don't go anywhere.

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2: Here's something pretty disturbing I discovered while researching this podcast. This is what it actually says on the Los Angeles Police Department website. The site states that the Adult Missing Persons Unit investigates 3,200 cases a month, and 70% of those missing people are found or returned voluntarily within 2 or 3 days. It goes on to explain, and I quote here, "Since being a missing person is not a crime, police are given a very limited role while conducting these types of investigations." At the bottom of the webpage, it gets more disturbing. There's a section titled, "What if they never returned?" And here's the official police advice. In such situations, you may want to enlist the services of a private investigator to assist in your search. If you can't afford a PI, the police elaborate, quote, "Another option would be to contact the Salvation Army, which has a missing persons locator program." There is not a single sentence on the LAPD website that would lead a loved one of a missing person to have any faith that the police would properly investigate it. What the LAPD is basically saying is, if someone you love goes missing, don't overreact. They'll probably turn up unless they don't, in which case you should get someone besides the police to look into it. All this is my way of saying, if the police took missing persons cases as seriously as they do, say, bank robberies, I wouldn't have had to do this podcast in the first place and end up chasing a violent criminal halfway around the country. I'm Neil Strauss, and you can hear the full story of To Live and Die in L.A.
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12: Partly cloudy skies tonight. We'll see a low of 85. Sunny tomorrow, high of 105. A low tomorrow night of 80.
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Okay, I believe it's time for me to give away a free pair of concert tickets. The Pretty Reckless stopping here Saturday night, July 25th at the House of Blues. You could be there to see them in person for free. Just be the third person right now to leave me a talk back. Tell me one person you'll bring with you to this show. That is it. Again, third person to leave me a talk back right now. We'll win these tickets. Good luck.